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We're sorry, due to content restrictions, this stream is not available in your area right now. 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If you feel this is an error, please enable

feel this is an error, please enable location services on your device and try again. 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

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We're sorry, due to content restrictions, this stream is not available in your area right now. 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We're sorry, due to content restrictions, this stream is not available in your area right now. 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

try again. We're sorry. 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We're sorry. 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We're sorry. 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We're sorry. 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Please try again later.

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1: 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We're sorry, due to content restrictions, this stream is not available. We're sorry, due to content restrictions, this stream is not available in your area right now. 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We're sorry, due to content restrictions, this stream is not available in your area right now. 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We're sorry, due to content restrictions, this stream is not available in your area right now. 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We're sorry, due to content restrictions, this stream is not available in your area right now. 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We're sorry, due to content restrictions, this stream is not available in your area right now. 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We're sorry, due to content restrictions, this stream is not available in your area right now. 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We're sorry, due to content restrictions, this stream is not available in your area right now. 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We're sorry, due to content restrictions, this stream is not

available in your area right now. 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

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We're sorry, due to content restrictions, this stream is not available in your area right now. Please try again later. If you feel this is an error, please try again later. 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

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We're sorry, due to content restrictions, this stream is not available in your area right now. 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

right now. 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

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We're sorry. 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We're sorry. 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If you feel this is an error, please enable location services on your device and try again. 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This is an error. 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We're sorry. Due to content restrictions, this stream is not available in your area right now. 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If you feel this is an error, please enable location services on your device and try again. We're sorry. 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We're sorry. 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If you feel this is an error, please enable location services on your device and try again. We're sorry.

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We're sorry. Due to content restrictions, this stream is not available in your area right now. Please try again later. If you feel this is an error, please enable location services on your device and try again. We're sorry. Due to content restrictions, this stream is not available in your area right now. Please try again later. If you feel this is an error, please enable location services on your device and try again. We're sorry. Due to content restrictions, this stream is not available in your area right now. Please try again later. If you feel this is an error, please enable location services on your device and try again. We're sorry. Due to content restrictions, this stream is not available in your area right now. Please try again later. If you feel this is an error, please enable location services on your device and try again. We're sorry. Due to content restrictions, this stream is not available in your area right now. Please try again later. If you feel this is an error, please enable location services on your device and try again. We're sorry. Due to content restrictions, this stream is not available in your area right now. Please try again later. If you feel this is an error, please enable location services on your device and try again. We're sorry. Due to content restrictions, this stream is not available in your area right now. Please try again later. If you feel this is an error, please enable location services on your device and try again. We're sorry. Due to content restrictions, this stream is not available in your area right now. Please try again later. If you feel this is an error, please enable location services on your device and try again. We're sorry. Due to content restrictions, this stream is not available in your area right now. 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If you feel this is an error, please enable location services on your device and try again. We're sorry. Due to content restrictions, this stream is not available in your area right now. 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If you feel this is an error, please enable location services on your device and try again. We're sorry. 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If you feel this is an error, please enable location services on your device and try again. We're sorry. 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We're sorry. 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We're sorry. 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

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Due to content restrictions, this stream is not available in your area right now. 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

right now. 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

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We're sorry, due to content restrictions, this stream is not available in your area right now. 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We're sorry, due to content restrictions, this stream is not available in your area right now. 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We're sorry, due to content restrictions, this stream is not available in your area right now. 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We're sorry, due to content restrictions, this stream is not available in your area right now. 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We're sorry, due to content restrictions, this stream is not available in your area right now. 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We're sorry, due to content restrictions, this stream is not available in your area right now. 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If you feel this is an error, please enable location services on

0: your device and try again. 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We're sorry. 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Please try again later. If you feel this is an error, please.
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9: I'm Mitch Vareldis with Trending Now. It's presented by Parker & Sons Heat, Cooling, Plumbing, and Electrical. In Game 1 of their series against the Cubs, the Snakes tried clawing their way back after an early 6-1 deficit. Unfortunately, they could not complete the comeback. Final score, 6-5. However, Ildemaro Vargas kept on hitting, pushed that hitting streak to 27 straight games, 24 this season, all part of a 4-for-4 day at the plate for good old Drip Vargas. Game 2 of the series will be tomorrow afternoon at 11:20. In the NBA playoffs, 3 Game 6s on the docket. First, the Orlando Magic look to stun the Detroit Pistons. That's coming up in an hour. Cavaliers look to advance past the Raptors at 4:30, while the Lakers look to end things for the Rockets at 6:30. And then over in the Stanley Cup playoffs, another 3 Game 6s on the ice. The Montreal Canadiens look to finish off the Tampa Bay Lightning tonight at 4. The Buffalo Sabres look to get past the Boston Bruins at 4:30. And the Vegas Golden Knights hope to leave the Mammoth in Salt Lake City, I wish they were still in Arizona, tonight at 7. And that is what's trending now.
10: Hey, it's Vince Murata. 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
11: No, Vinny, but you will be talking about the pitching line of Zach Gallen.
12: 2 balls, 2 strikes, 2 outs. Time run at first. Here's the pitch. Swing and a miss. Diamondbacks give them a scare, but the Cubs hang on and win it by a final score of 6-5. They take the series opener.
11: Let's weigh in on our top story of the day here on the Burns and Gambo Show.
13: Burns and Gambo, the weigh-in.
11: Diamondbacks lose today to the Chicago Cubs by a score of 6-5. That's why we're a little bit short today. Coming on the back end of that, we'll still be here with you for a full 3 hours. And I mean, there's two stories. Well, there's 3 stories today. Just depends on where you want to start.
14: Let me see. Vargas setting is one. Venezuelan hits record.
11: Yep.
14: By the way, also going 4-for-4 and getting on base all 5 times.
11: Hitting .404 on the season.
14: Number 2 is Zach Gallen and another starting pitcher that cannot go deep into the game and has a miserable first inning. The third one is
11: the comeback in general.
14: The loss.
11: The comeback. I was going to say the comeback in general. The Geraldo Perdomo home run,
14: 3-run homer,
11: and the fact that the way that game was going, I think we were all thinking, "Oh my God, another James McCann outing." And instead, it turned into a heck of a ball game, a heck of a comeback. But they fall short, despite the fact that Perdomo's 3-run shot cut it to a single run. Diamondbacks are unable to finish the deal. They lose to the Cubs 6-5.
14: Yeah, to 16-15 on the season right now, and to me, you know, I'm watching that game and that first inning. It's such a battle for these starting pitchers. You're down 3-0 in the first inning. And Gallen's thrown 28 pitches. And you're like, okay, he's not long for this game. You know, he battles back in the second and the third. And he gives himself a chance to maybe go a little bit deeper. By, you know, I think he only threw like 12 pitches. I think he was at 40 after the second. But then and he implodes again in the third. The third's no good. And, you know, the fourth. And then he gets knocked out of the game. He gets knocked out of the game. And, you know, I think at that point they...

0: They brought in Ryan Thompson with a runner on second, and he got out of that. And then the bullpen was great, you know, from Thompson to Garcia.
1: Brandon Garcia was fantastic.
0: He was fantastic. Oh, my goodness. You know, he's got a problem with walks. He didn't walk anybody in two innings.
1: He was fine with that today.
0: And he had a major problem with walks. That was the reason why he didn't make the team out of spring training. And even in the minor leagues, he had a high amount of walks. I think he had 10 walks in the minors. And then Ginkgo comes in, and he's terrific. Bullpen gives you a chance to get back in it. You get the three-run homer by Perdomo after the incredible bunt double by Barossa. But you just can't, at the end of the game, against a depleted bullpen that's missing some key guys, you're not able to rally against Matone and Webb. You're not able to get any runs off of those guys over the last three innings. You go quietly. You just needed one run, and you weren't able to get it. So they lose the baseball game. But I think the biggest story simply is, here we go, another starting pitcher that can't go deep into the game. This is a major problem for them.
1: It's the defining problem of the Arizona Diamondbacks right now. Pitches needed in the first inning for the Diamondbacks in their last four games. 35, 25, 28, and 28. Zach Gallen gave up the three runs that you mentioned in the first inning of the game. He did not get help from his defense. Alex Thomas needs to call off the infielder, and he needs to catch that ball in center field. Gonna throw you the numbers here. This is for the whole season so far. So this isn't just
0: including today.
1: Including today.
0: Oh, who did that?
1: This isn't. I believe it was D-back stats and info. Or Alex Weiner, one of the two.
0: That's impressive.
1: Diamondback starting pitchers in the first inning so far this season: 8.10 ERA, worst in baseball. 1.80 WHIP, 29th in baseball. Yeah. 309 batting average against, 29th in Major League Baseball.
0: I mean, this is crazy. They might need a starter. They might have to start thinking about this. It's like, if this continues, you might not, like the Cubs guy today, he doesn't usually start, right? They usually have a starter in front of him, Ray.
1: Yeah.
0: Yeah, they usually have somebody that starts in front of him.
1: No, they don't.
2: No, he starts. He's a starter in their rotation.
1: I thought he relieved this year, too.
0: They usually have a guy that starts in front of him on some games.
1: Didn't he relieve a little bit, too? He did
2: when we had a full rotation of pitching with starting pitchers, but we don't.
1: When Matthew Boyd got hurt, so they moved him into the rotation.
0: I could have sworn that he was a guy that they... I could have sworn. I'm going to look it up because I almost... All right, I'll look it up. But I thought he was a guy that they would have, like, they usually have a starter in front of him. No? Maybe because the bullpen's depleted?
2: They did it when they transferred him over. Ben Brown, who was supposed to be a starter, they'd occasionally have him come in, and then Ray would do long relief. But since they're too depleted in their pitching staff right now.
0: Okay. Is it something to think about? Is it something to think about? Like, have Kevin Ginkle start the game, or have somebody start the game? Like, something's wrong here. It's got to be the highest ERA in all of baseball in the first inning, right? It has to be the highest.
1: Well, starting pitchers in the first, it's 8.10, worst in Major League
0: Baseball. Listen, if you guys can't get out of the first inning, you're going to come in the second. I'm going to throw a reliever to get through the first three guys because you're not getting the job done.
1: I mean,
0: this is really disturbing right now.
1: When the Diamondbacks had to do that in the World Series, it was kind of like, God, really? Let's never do this again. Let's make sure we never have to do this again. To think that we're even having this conversation, to think that we're even entertaining this thought. At this point, right? Like, it's like, God,
0: yeah,
1: we were trying so hard to get away from that. And yet, Diamondback starters over the last 10 games, 11.08 ERA. I mean, it's brutal. And it's largely because, as you're pointing out, 3 2/3, 3 innings, 4 2/3, 5, 3 innings, 5, 4 1/3, a third of an inning. That's the distance your starters have given you in each of these games over the last 10. And so when Gallen has the first inning that he has, you're thinking, okay, here we go again. And it's 6-1. You're thinking, here we go again. Now, to their credit, thanks in part to, like you say, the bunt double and the three-run homer from Geraldo Perdomo. They got back to within a run and made this at least an entertaining baseball game to watch. There haven't been a lot of entertaining baseball games to watch this week. They got blown out twice against Milwaukee. At least today's game gave you a little bit of entertainment value. But you're right. Until they figure out, and this puts all the pressure on Ryan Nelson tomorrow. And this puts all the pressure on Merrill Kelly on Sunday.
0: Ryan Nelson's had a problem getting out of the first inning, too.
1: And they both.
0: Merrill Kelly's walking a lot of batters.
1: You talk about two guys who would excel if they didn't have a lot of pressure on them, right? Would be in a nice spot if they didn't have to have this whole big problem in the back of their mind.
0: Yeah.
1: Now they do. Now they have to have this whole big problem in the back of their mind.
0: Yeah, you know, one of the things, I saw something today on the ABS system and what the ABS is meant to baseball. One of the things is, like, the walk rate is up, like, a lot because of the ABS. Like the walks are up a whole lot. Now, I don't know, you know, if a lot of teams aren't using their challenges till later, but that was interesting to me. But the Diamondbacks are just, you're getting in trouble with the walks. They're getting in trouble with the long in. You know, when a guy throws 30 pitches in the first inning, he's not lasting very long in this baseball game.
1: No.
0: You know, you got to get out of these innings. And again, I don't know if a starter is the answer for some of these guys, if it's something they've got to think about, but if you cannot continue to go down this path, you're going to burn out this bullpen before July if you keep going down this path.
1: They made this point during the radio broadcast when I was driving in, specifically speaking about Zach Gallen, okay? And he came into the start with a 3.14 ERA. Okay, so I mean, some of the other metrics said maybe it wasn't that good, but he comes in with a 3.14 ERA. Listen to his strikeouts per nine, okay?
0: Okay.
1: This is over his last five seasons.
0: Okay.
1: 9.4, 9.4, 9.5, 8.2, 5.3
0: this year,
1: strikeouts per nine. He's not getting swing and miss stuff at
0: all. You know, there was a couple times
1: so
0: today
1: far.
0: He challenged guys with the fastball and got them.
1: Yeah.
0: There are a couple times today, I'm just going to rear back and I'm going to throw it right by you. And I thought he was pretty good at it. But strikeouts per nine innings is an important stat. You want to get those. Another problem with this team is I don't know what the answer is. How many times were they 3-2 on a batter today?
1: All day.
0: 3-2. Everybody's 3-2. It's incredible.
1: Troy Lovello on D-backs TV apparently yelling, "Wake up," to the team in the dugout during this game.
3: Yeah, I know you're down there and you heard me letting it eat a little bit with those guys. At that point, I need to get their attention. I need to straighten them up a little bit. It was unacceptable what I was watching for the first couple innings. And everybody, one through 26, they all needed to be kind of tightened up a little bit. And, you know, I'm like the corner man. At that point in time, you got to be able to get their attention quickly and say the right things and the right cues. And I felt like that was the best thing for me to do at that point in time.
1: He was having that conversation with Todd Walsh. Obviously, Todd's down there literally next to the dugout. Apparently, at some point during that game, Lovello just screams at the top of his lungs, "Wake up. Wake up. So he's getting frustrated.
0: Yeah, I'm asking right now, like, do you guys have to start thinking about a starter? Like, you cannot. This can't happen. This first inning, 30 pitches in the first inning is just, it's got to.
1: Wait, and when you talk about a starter, you mean an opener.
0: An opener.
1: You're saying a starter, but I know what you mean. I just want to make sure I explain it to our audience. An opener.
0: Opener.
1: Like a reliever who comes in and opens the game for you and throws the first inning and then you come back.
0: Right, an opener. Yeah. An opener. So somebody throws first inning and you come in the second inning. So that's, I wonder if that's something that they've got to think about because it's just really bad. And the other thing is forget about the high pitch counts. You're digging yourself a hole in all of these games.
1: Of course.
0: You're down 3-0 in the first inning. Like, you're always playing from behind. That's got to stop.
1: When we come back on the Burns and Gambo show, Matt Ishbia proved all the doubters wrong last year. His vision of the Suns became reality, and he took a little bit of a victory lap yesterday. It was deserved. Now the hard part, and that's next on the Burns and Gambo show.
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5: I'm not going to sit here and pretend that was vintage Devin Booker against Oklahoma City. In this series against Oklahoma City, and I think to be fair, we got to count the play-in too, he didn't look like an elite scorer by any means.
6: He looked like he was thinking about playing the game as opposed to just playing the game.
5: I
6: think the responsibility that he feels for not just being the player he is, but to involve others is detrimental to his aggressiveness. I think he's trying to be something basically based on needs that he really isn't. They need a point guard.
4: Wolf and Luke, middays 10 to 2 on Arizona Sports, the local sports leader.
0: All right, if you watch it on YouTube, I've got my M Drive right here. 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
1: Hey, it's Luke. What moves do the Phoenix Suns absolutely need to make this offseason? We'll talk about that Monday at 10 a.m. It's Wolf and Luke on Arizona Sports 98.7, the Arizona Sports app, and the Arizona Sports YouTube channel.
17: Hopefully you realize that although I'm proud of where we are, we have a long ways to go to where we're going. And I got the right people and the right vision and the right organization here with me, and we're going to do it together.
1: So Matt Ishbia during his press conference yesterday, then we had the Suns owner on our show yesterday afternoon, and we'll revisit a little bit later on in the show some of his comments about Dylan Brooks, which surprisingly kind of moved the needle a little bit with Suns fans. I didn't realize there'd be so much conversation about a contract extension for Dylan Brooks that I presumed was going to be kind of universally appealing, but we'll talk about that a little bit later. Dan Bickley, and I think we all acknowledge this to be the truth, Dan Bickley wrote a column this morning on ArizonaSports.com, Gambo, in which he said, look, Matt Ishbia deserved the victory lap that he took yesterday.
0: He did.
1: His coach worked out great. His front office worked out great. His team that everybody, just about everybody, thought was going to stink turned out to be really, really good. Matt Ishbia deserved to kind of thump his chest a little bit yesterday. Now comes the very, very, very hard part. You're an eighth seed in the NBA, and you got to try to elevate. And that is very difficult to do.
0: How many games did they win last year?
1: They won 36 games last year.
0: And they went to 45
1: this year, yes.
0: And I think you'll agree with this. I think it was easier to go from 36 wins to 45 wins.
1: 100%.
0: Than it will be to go from 45 to 50.
1: 100%.
0: Right? Everybody agree with that?
1: Yeah. The
0: easier to go from 36 to 45 because you were starting low.
1: Yeah.
0: And again, truthfully, addition by subtraction. They needed to get rid of some of that dead weight that was crushing them. The second they did that, it's why I believe they'd be better. I didn't care who they had on the roster. Getting rid of those guys, to me, made them a better team automatically because those guys were a drain on the system. But going from 36 to 45 was truly easier. I'm not saying it was easy, but it was easier than what the next step is. Now you're going to go from 45 to 50, which means you've got to pass some better teams, you know, that are ahead of you.
1: Yeah.
0: You've got to figure out a way to be better than the Rockets or the Lakers or, you know, some of these, the Denver Nuggets, who might be easy to be better than the Nuggets. Sorry, Mitch. But you've got to find a way to be better than some of these teams.
1: Mitch is like no emotion in there whatsoever. His face barely even flinched when you said that.
0: I thought Denver was going to win. I was so pissed watching that game last night. I was really just so pissed.
1: Yeah, who would have thought that Rudy Gobert would have got one over Nikola Jokic? I didn't have that on the bingo card last night. And now Lauren's looking over at Mitch to see if we're going to get a reaction. And I think he's going to play some sound now.
18: Just, you know, they got KD, but we got Jaden McDaniels.
0: Jaden McDaniels kicked their ass.
1: He shut Jamal Murray down. Down last
19: Remember
1: night.
19: When the Timberwolves were so desperate to hold on to Jaden McDaniels in the Rudy Gobert trade, and you specifically, Gambo, came on and emphasized that? They look pretty smart now, don't they?
0: Yeah.
19: Really smart.
0: Yeah. Absolutely. Yeah, because the Suns were in deep talks with

0: that they played. Ooh. So that that
1: part does that include the playoffs?
0: I believe that includes the playoffs. Yes.
1: Okay, so if you take out the six games in the playoffs, okay. It was more like 30-32. But to your point, 39 games, they didn't have a winning record.
0: Take out the six games in the playoffs, it's 15-18.
1: Okay, right. That's a problem.
0: But that's still a problem.
1: It's
0: that's
1: a problem. Still a, below 500.
0: It's almost like if you could have flipped the result somehow, and if you'd started the season with that record, but then ended 30-19.
1: We'd probably just be going to lunch now.
0: I think we'd all feel great about their ability to take that leap from 45 right. to 48, 49, 50 wins.
1: So give me a reason. Okay, if I said, here's a reason I think they can do it, I would say that you're going to be healthier. You would expect to be healthier with Mark Williams, with Dylan Brooks, with Jalen Green. And you would expect that there's continuity. Is there another reason you would think that they can do it?
0: That's the main reason. That and improvement of young players like Kaman Malovich and Rashir Fleming.
1: What's the reason that they're not going to be able to do it?
0: Everybody knows they're coming.
1: Okay, that's fair.
0: They surprise no one now.
1: That's fair.
0: No, everyone knows it. Everyone's seen it. Dylan Brooks, year two. Devin Booker, year two in this system. Jordan Ott, year two. They're not gonna catch anybody surprise in the first half of the season. I think that's going to be part of it.
1: And the other thing I would say is if this book decline continues, they're not going to get there.
0: Well, there's
1: He's got to turn it around.
0: Something you and I and the other shows have talked a lot about. I'm still not convinced the pairing of Devin Booker and Jalen Green work very well together. And I also think that I understand continuity and player development. They have to make some changes on this roster. They have to. And I hope they do.
1: You know what we didn't talk about? They talked about re-signing Brooks. They talked about Green and Book and developing Fleming and Malawach and keeping Gillespie and keeping Goodwin and Mark Williams. No conversations at all about Royce O'Neal and Grayson Allen.
0: Well, I asked Matt about it yesterday.
1: Right.
0: And he
1: said Grayson's got to get healthy, but I don't think he locked in on those guys.
0: I wouldn't
1: right?
0: say he guaranteed their return, but we did ask him about those two players. And I think
1: that's the avenue.
0: The whole theme is continuity. This team's coming back. Can I read off a little piece of information to you here?
1: Sure.
0: I think this comes from the uber talented Doug Howler, who has been covering Valley Sports for a long time on the
1: Athletic. Truly one of the best writers.
0: He really is very, very good.
1: And a good guy, too. I sit next to him at a lot of the games. So he's a good person and he's a good writer. A
0: couple days ago, he wrote this on theathletic.com. Sneaking into the playoffs as an eighth seed does not always serve as a springboard. Over the last 10 seasons, only 9 of the 20 eighth seeded teams improved their regular season records the following season.
1: I'm trying to follow along, so say it again. 9 of the 28?
0: 9 of the 20.
1: 9 of the 20.
0: Eighth-seeded teams improved their win total from the year they were the eighth seed to
1: about
0: the next
1: half.
0: Year. A little less than half. And the ones that made the biggest jumps did because they made major personnel changes. 2023, Minnesota got Karl Anthony Towns back. Made all the difference in the world.
1: Okay.
0: 2021, Memphis got Jaren Jackson Jr. back. Made all the difference in the world. 2016, the Houston Rockets hired Mike D'Antoni to be their coach. Made all the difference in the world. Now, two of those examples are injured players coming back and playing. Is Jalen Green the ilk of Karl Anthony Towns and Jaren Jackson Jr.? We'll see. We'll see if him being able to stay healthy equates to that level of newness for a team. And I guess the point I take out of this is keeping everything stagnant and keeping everything the same. I don't know if that's a recipe for improvement the way your brain might trick you into thinking that it is. You know what I mean?
1: Yeah. There's teams that it seems like to me like Miami is in the play-in every year. I don't know how many years in a row it is. I think they've been in a play-in for 5 straight years. I'd have to look it up, but I think they've been in a play-in for like 5 straight years. It seems like Golden State is always in the play-in.
0: Yes.
1: Always in the play-in. The goal is not to be in the a perennial play-in team. It's not where you want to live. Now, listen, the Suns got 4 extra home games this year. That's probably $1.5 million to $2 million in revenue each game that they got. I'm going to say it's $2 million in revenue. to another $8 million. That's good revenue. Like,

0: being able to get those four games, the Portland game, the Golden State game, the two games against OKC, my rough estimate is, say, $2 million a game in extra added revenue. It's $8 million. It's good. You know, that helps their bottom line and what they're trying to do. Even though Matt Ishbia doesn't care about money, it does help. But you don't want to live in that. You don't want to live in that area. You want to live in the because you want to get past the first round. And the easiest way to get past the first round is to not be a play-in team. Because play-in teams very rarely are able to get past the first round.
1: They were a play-in team this year. They were the number 8 seed in 2025, 24, and 23. In 22, they were the number 1 seed.
0: Miami?
1: Miami.
0: So how many years in a row is a play-in?
1: Four.
0: Four years in a row.
1: 4 years in a row.
0: Like, you don't want to be there.
1: No, you don't want to be there. That's not success.
0: No.
1: That's not success. That's stalling is what that is. That is, you're spinning your tires in the mud. You're getting no traction. You're not going anywhere. I don't define that as success. That's certainly not the kind of success that Matt Ishbia wants for this organization. That's not winning.
0: Yeah. Could you live with it for one more year?
1: Yeah, one more year. And then after that, it's time to make a move. Time to make a move.
0: I wonder how many of those teams go south. And Dan, I know he didn't do the research on it, but, you know.
1: Well, he said 9 of the 20 improved, so I would assume 11 of the 20 had a worse record.
0: Even a worse.
1: 11 of the 20 went backwards from being the 8th seed, and that's the danger.
0: So to Bickley's point and to what we've just said, yeah, it's going to be harder to go now be a 50-win team than it was to jump up to 45 this year.
1: Okay, I'm gonna pinch my nose when I read this next tease here. Everyone's favorite mysterious quarterback, Aaron Rodgers, is still technically unemployed. Does he want to reunite with a certain Cardinals coach? God, this story stinks. Next on the Burns and Gambo Show.
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12: I'm Mitch Varel. This with Trending Now. It's presented by Parker & Sons Heating, Cooling, Plumbing, and Electrical. Game one of the Diamondbacks series against the Cubs. They tried to fight their way back from an early 6-1 deficit. Unfortunately, Arizona could not complete that comeback. Final score, 6-5. Ildemar Vargas kept on hitting, though. Pushed that hitting streak to 27 games, 24 in 2026. All part of a 4-for-4 day at the plate for good old Drip Vargas. Game two of the series is tomorrow afternoon at 11:20. In the NBA playoffs, we got three game sixes on the docket for you. Just about to tip off about a half hour or so from now, the Orlando Magic hoping to stun the Detroit Pistons in round one. Later, the Cavaliers will look to advance past the Raptors. That'll be at 4:30. And then the Lakers look to end things for the Rockets tonight at 6:30. And then over in the Stanley Cup playoffs, three more game sixes. The Canadiens are hoping to finish off the Lightning. That'll be tonight at 4, so about 30 minutes from now. The Buffalo Sabres hoping to get past the Bruins at 4:30. And then the Golden Knights hope to leave the Mammoth in Salt Lake City tonight at 7. 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
0: You know, I'll tip jar.
1: Waiting for you to do
0: I
1: it.
0: I am the warrior.
1: I was just waiting for
0: a little
1: that.
0: Patty Smythe scandal. Good song. Crazy video. The Goodbye to You video is pretty good. This one's a little bit crazy with all the makeup and that stuff.
1: I watched Warrior. My first music video in years a couple of days ago.
0: Young Lean?
1: I haven't. No. Well,
0: rapper?
1: You know what? I'm sorry.
0: That was freaking awesome.
1: I watched my second music video in years the other day.
0: I watched that one,
1: and then I watched another one. Everyone's like, you got to check out this video. So I watched it, and it was really funny.
0: Which one?
1: It's a song called Dry Spell by Casey Musgraves, and it's... It's a really funny video. It's really funny. Anyway, that leads us into our segment here. There's no obvious transition.
0: Where is this stuff coming from?
1: Well,
0: like, where is this even coming from?
1: So here's where it started.
0: Okay.
1: The Pittsburgh Steelers made an unusual move by placing an unrestricted free agent tender on Aaron Rodgers.
0: Yeah, they would get draft compensation if somebody else signed
1: him. If you've never heard of the UFA tender, the story I'm reading, don't worry, you're not alone. It's a seldom used strategy. It's been utilized 6 times in the NFL in the last 10 years. Okay, so it's not very rare.
0: Not like
1: the franchise tag. It's not the transition tag. It's way rare, right? But the Steelers hope Rodgers wants to return for another season. With his status up in the air, they decided to do this in case he decides to go to another team and they get a comp pick. They want to take out a little insurance policy on Aaron Rodgers.

0: breathing embodiment of that because it worked twice for them, right? Maybe not as old as Aaron Rodgers.
1: But it wasn't 1 year. It wasn't 1 year fixes. One was here for 3 years, and Carson was here for 3 or 4.
0: But only
1: they weren't fixes for 1 year. Oh,
0: but only because they had success in the first year that warranted keeping them around for more years. I'm like, I don't know if anybody thought for sure Kurt Warner was the long-term option when he signed here, or that Carson Palmer was the long-term option when he signed here. But both were so good. You're like, hey, look at us. Look what we found here. A quarterback who's going to lead us to the playoffs. A quarterback who's going to lead us to the Super Bowl. It can work. I agree with you that it's more rare when it does as opposed to when it doesn't. And I think you could debate whether it's worked in Pittsburgh or not. They did go to the playoffs with Aaron Rodgers. You know, but he... Go ahead. Yeah, go ahead.
1: For all your talk on the Warner and Palmer thing worked out, we also had a colossal failure with Sam Bradford.
0: Of course.
1: Oh, but colossal failure.
0: But that's my point. Is that there are rare occasions where it does work, and there are times where it blows up in your face and fails miserably.
1: And there are more examples of it not working. Dave Brown, Kent Graham, Boomer Esiason. You know, there are a lot more examples of it not working here. Now, you have to go back to some early Vince Tobin, Dave McGinnis years, but you remember when they had Dave Brown, they had Boomer Esiason, they had Kent Graham. That stuff just, that never works.
0: Yeah, and I'm not bringing up the Warner thing or the Palmer thing to like advocate for signing Aaron Rodgers. I am not advocating for signing Aaron Rodgers. I would rather see Carson Beck play and start in every single game for the Arizona Cardinals in 2026 than watch Aaron Rodgers start in one without debate or hesitation. I just don't, it's a waste of time. It's a waste of your time. It's a waste of your development. It's a waste of games. You're taking valuable NFL games that can be used to decide whether you actually found something in Carson Beck, and you'd be wasting them on a player who is not your long-term answer, is never going to stay multiple years, is never going to work out multiple years, and quite frankly, is probably going to bring a level of potential division into your locker room that you just don't want to deal with.
1: Oh, that's a great point.
0: You just don't want to deal with that.
1: Right. Guy's going to be separate from everybody else. He goes by his own accord. Yep. He doesn't want to be with his teammates. I don't know. It's just a terrible idea. I don't know why it's even been brought up. It doesn't make any sense to me at all that you would even consider this. I didn't even chase
0: don't,
1: this.
0: I wouldn't even. I mean, I'm not going to tell you how to do your job, but I don't think I would waste my time if I were you on chasing down Aaron Rodgers. Unless you want to. Chase it down. Sometimes when it comes to chasing these stories, you are like the perpetual, dog playing fetch with the ball in the park. I mean, you love to run these things down.
1: Okay. Well, maybe I will.
0: It's up to you.
1: Maybe
0: totally
1: I will.
0: Up to you. Totally up to you.
1: Okay. I'll think about it. I'll think of there was one time in my life I heard something so absurd I didn't chase it down. I had it 2 weeks before anybody else. You remember what that was, right?
0: Remind me, what was it?
1: DeAndre Hopkins.
0: Oh, that's right. Somebody tipped you off to that. And you're like, there's no way they're getting DeAndre Hopkins.
1: Cardinals are trading David Johnson with DeAndre Hopkins. Like, you out of your freaking mind. I'm not even going to chase that. That sounds so stupid. I had it literally 2 weeks before it happened. I had it.
0: Then maybe you should chase it down.
1: It's the one I didn't chase down. It's literally the one story. I was like, I have this, but it sounds so absurd.
0: Yeah.
1: What team would want David Johnson? Like, for DeAndre Hopkins, who was like the best receiver in the league at the time. It's crazy.
0: When we come back on the Burns and Gambo show, this weekend was important for Diamondback starting pitchers to get back on track. That didn't start off so hot today. So how much pressure does that put on the next two starting pitchers for the Diamondbacks? That's next on Burns and Gambo.
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11: 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How did the Diamondbacks fare in the Windy City? 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
12: Joy Lovello from D-backs TV on Zach Gallen's outing today against the Cubs.
13: I think Zach did a good job of establishing his fastball and its presence. I felt it. And they just couldn't land a secondary pitch. And I think we just got out of sorts and out of sequencing. You know, certain pitches were supposed to be thrown in certain areas and we couldn't get to it. And if that was the case, we were going to try something else. And it just took us a little while to figure out what that something else was. And so, you know, a mound visit occurred. And I think, you know, Captain a good job of talking these guys into something else. But, you know, we should have probably given up three runs in this game today, and we ended up giving up six, and we got to be better. But start with Zach, probably, and we'll figure it out.
12: 3 2/3, seven hits, six earned runs, three walks, three strikeouts, 95 pitches in his 3 2/3 innings. He got 11 outs. It took him 95 pitches to get 11 outs today.
0: 28 pitches in the very first inning. 28 pitches. What's his ERA right now?
12: 4.45.
0: And he's had 7 starts, I believe.
12: I believe you are correct.
0: 7 yes. starts. I'm going to go look at last year, and I'm going to count 7 starts and see what his ERA is. You think it's higher or lower?
12: I can do it for you.
0: 1, 2, 3, 4, 5, 6, 7, 4.93.
12: Okay.
0: And what's it now?
12: 4.45.
0: That's half a run difference. A little bit better?
12: Yeah, a little bit better.
0: A little
12: better this year than it was last year. But not by a lot. 2, 3, 4, 5, 6.
0: No, he had a terrible May. He didn't have a very good May.
12: You're talking about 7 starts from a year. Yes, yeah, so I just
0: 7 starts from a year
12: 4.93 ERA. You're right. Yeah, that's what he had a year ago. And now it's 4.45. Yeah, so.
0: I mean, it's a little bit better, but not much. I mean, not much better. You know, the walks are a problem. The high pitch count in the first inning is a problem. And it's not like, I wish I could just relate it to one guy because I can fix this. Take him out of the rotation.
12: Mm-hmm.
0: But this
12: put Brandon Vaught in, take him out,
0: this
12: right?
0: This is a Ryan Nelson problem. This is a Merrill Kelly problem. This is a problem that the Diamondbacks, Soroka. This is a problem that many of their starters have had, which is why, like, I don't know, do you have an opener? Like, because the first inning has been such a disaster for these
12: even
0: guys?
12: Like, which one?
0: I don't know.
12: You can't do it for all of them.
0: If this trend continues, you don't want to. You got to do something.
12: Burn one of your high quality relievers in the first inning. I mean, it would have to be one of your low leverage guys that you just be throwing out there because you want to save. I mean, look, for all the complaining about Zach Gallen today, and it's worth it after they lost 6-5. The bullpen was brilliant again today. I mean, absolutely brilliant. Ginkle was fantastic.
0: Why are these guys having such a hard... You said their ERA in the first inning is overrated. It's the worst of Major League Baseball.
12: Yeah.
0: Like usually that's... you've got to think about it. You've got to think about, do I just have an opener for these guys that are really struggling? Because, you know, if you could get through the first 3 batters and, you know, now all of a sudden, you know, you bring your starting pitching in then. Hey, listen, it was never... Nobody ever did this before in baseball, but it's become like... useful to some teams to do it. There's some teams that use it effectively.
12: Mm-hmm.
0: The Rays have used it effectively. You know, the Cubs with Ray have used it effectively at times. So, like, there are certain teams that have used it. I don't know if this is the answer. I might be grasping at straws here because it's frustrating to go, and I texted you guys right away, another high first inning pitch. Here we go.
12: Yeah.
0: Like, here we go again. This guy's not going to get out of the 5th inning. And guess what? He didn't get out of the 4th inning.
12: No. Torrey, after the game, in which, again, they lost 6-5, said he was proud of his guys for fighting back the way they did. Geraldo Perdomo had a 3-run homer in this one to get him back in.
13: I'm proud of him. The way we fought back, but I'm still pissed. I'm not going to lie to you. We got to be better. We got to do things up to our standard. We believe in those things. We talked about all the things that took place today that in our pregame, in our advance, and we just gave them extra outs and extra runs. And when you do that, you lose 1-run games. So I'm glad we came back. Made us all feel like we had a chance to come back and do something special and win this ball game. And that's the heart of this team. But I know at the end of it, we got to be better.
12: Yeah, and the other thing too about Zach, and I don't want to glide over this. I mentioned the strikeouts per 9. That was something that Chris Garagiola brought up when I was driving in listening to the game.
0: It sounded like 5 something, right?
12: It's way down compared to what we're used to. Zach Gallen typically has a strikeouts per 9, 10 or 9.5, somewhere around there. The fact that it's 5.2 tells me that the stuff isn't great. You know, that he's not overwhelming anybody up there. He's, you know, the ERA was fine coming into the start, and he's given the Diamondbacks a chance to win on most nights that he's pitched. But, like, I'm not even getting into, like, the advanced analytic numbers. I won't even touch that stuff. But something to me, like strikeouts per 9 being that low, half of what we're used to seeing out of Zach Gallen, kind of suggests to me that his stuff is not super great right now and is not really fooling anybody up there, which makes outings like today almost inevitable that he's going to have them if he's really not fooling anybody up there with the stuff.
0: I don't know if this is a 7 degrees of Kevin Bacon thing and if we could tie this to ABS, but this was crazy when I saw this today. One thing about ABS, just how impactful ABS has been on a league-wide walk rate spike. Right-handed hitters are walking at a 15.5% higher clip with the ABS system in play than normal. I don't know what that means. I'm not smart enough to figure that out.
12: Well, I just wonder.
0: But it's 15.5% higher. That's insanity.
12: I just wonder if it means that the reversed calls are more skewed towards called strikes that are actually balls. And because they're getting changed and corrected, that calls that would have been strikes are now being called for balls more often.
0: Yeah, that you were getting some of those close calls. And the umpire would give you a closer call that wasn't a strike, but it was close enough.
12: Yeah, and now those close calls are being reversed with more commonality because they're being challenged all the time. I don't know. I don't know what the answer is. I know this. Tomorrow is a really big day for Ryan Nelson. And Sunday's a really big day for Merrill Kelly. Because if we're in here on Monday and we're talking about this streak continuing of no Diamondbacks pitcher even being able to give them five innings and struggling in the first and struggling with their outing, their bullpen is going to incinerate itself. They're just not going to have. Sent you a story today from our buddy Jack Summers in which he said, look, the Diamondbacks bullpen is trending and pacing towards getting cooked real quick. They've made way too many appearances. Most of their guys are pacing for career highs in terms of games pitched and innings pitched. And they're doing it because they're playing a bunch of one, I think today was their 11th one-run game that they've played so far this season, which I believe leads Major League Baseball. So between that, their starters not going very deep, all the times they've had, and the fact they don't, like you pointed out yesterday, they don't really have a long guy down there anymore.
0: No.
12: You know, they've got a bunch of one inning guys and they just keep burning through them.
0: Always have one long guy, but like I said, like maybe you need more.
12: You might.
0: You know, if your starters can't get out of the, you know, out of the fourth inning, like the amount of times you can't get out of the fourth. You know what hurts him too is like Merrill Kelly was always that guy.
12: Yeah.
0: Merrill Kelly was 6 to 7 innings. Like he was a lock to give you 6 innings. And he's not giving that to you.
12: We'll hit the reset button when we come back. Lauren will tell us what's going on in sports next on the Burns and Gambo Show.
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16: I'm Mitch Varaldis with Trending Now. It's presented by Parker & Sons Heating, Cooling, Plumbing, and Electrical. In game one of their series against the Cubs, the Snakes tried clawing their way back or slithering their way back after an early 6-1 deficit. Unfortunately, they could not complete the comeback today. Final score was 6-5. Good news, however, Ildemar Vargas He just keeps hitting, man. He pushed that hit streak to 27 straight games today, 24 straight in 2026, all part of a 4-for-4 day at the plate for good old Drip Farkas. Game 2 of the series will be tomorrow afternoon at 11:20. In the NBA playoffs, we got 3 Game 6s on the docket, moments away from Magic and Pistons as Orlando looks to stun Detroit in the first round. Cavaliers will look to advance past the Raptors. That's coming up at 4:30. And then the Lakers look to end things for the Rockets tonight at 6:30. And then over on the ice, another 3 Game 6s. The Montreal Canadiens just about to get started against the Tampa Bay Lightning. The Canadiens looking to advance tonight. Sabres also looking to advance. They're facing the Bruins at 4:30. And then the Vegas Golden Knights hoping to leave the Mammoth in Salt Lake City and avoid a Game 7. That'll be tonight at 7. 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
19: 4 o'clock on this Friday, and for that, we go on the other side of that glass wall there and check in with Lauren Koval, who has our top stories of the day here on the Burns and Gambo Show. Hello, Lauren.
20: Hello, guys.
19: How are you?
20: I'm good. I did just literally 30 seconds ago get a text from my grandpa in Chicago. Lauren, did you know that the Cubs beat the D-backs today?
21: Yeah, Grandpa, it's what I do for a living.
20: Grandpa, I had a slight idea that might have happened.
19: But that's sweet that your grandpa...
20: It's very sweet.
19: I swear, if I could have one thing back in my life, I'd love to have one more conversation with my grandparents.
20: He's in his late 80s. He texts me.
21: Cool.
19: I miss my grandparents dearly. I would love to have, just to be able to spend one more afternoon with them. I would love it.
21: I unfortunately, my dad's father, like, they came to this country from Messina, Sicily, and then literally, like, my grandfather died right away. He wasn't here that long, so I never met my grandfather on my father's side. Like, I never met him. He had a heart attack and he died when my father was just a kid. So that's why my dad never went to school. He worked on banana boats when he came to this country. He'd work on the banana boats in Brooklyn, like unloading bananas off of boats. So he didn't go to school, so he couldn't read or write or anything like that. But I never met who I'm named after, Giovanni. I'm named after my grandfather, but I never met him.
19: It's a shame. My grandparents are some of the most influential people in my life when I was a kid growing up. Yeah. Loved him. Absolutely loved him. Anyway, boy, that got deeply very sentimental, serious. Very serious. So let's lighten the mood up and tell us about how the Diamondbacks lost today to the Cubs.
20: I was going to say, lighten the mood. Yay. All right. The D-backs, they lost game 1 to the Cubs today, 6-2-5. Here is Torrey Lovello post-game with Todd Walsh.
22: Yeah, I know you're down there and you heard me letting it eat a little bit with those guys. At that point, I need to get their attention. I need to straighten them up a little bit. It was unacceptable what I was watching for the first couple innings. And everybody was, you can clear everybody one through 26, they all needed to be kind of tightened up a little bit. And you know, I'm like the corner man at that point in time. You got to be able to get their attention quickly and say the right things and the right cues, and I felt like that was the best thing for me to do at that point in time.
19: Torrey using the boxing analogy, which is never a surprise.
21: I think we got to go Herb Brooks here. Letting balls drop again.
19: Do it again.
21: Yeah, don't leave the lights on at Wrigley. We're going to be here all night running the bases.
19: According to Todd Walsh, at some point, Torrey Lovello yelled, "Wake up!" Now I'm guessing, knowing Torrey,
21: wake the blank up.
19: Probably it was wake the blank up. I doubt highly it was
20: censored for TV posts.
19: Yeah. The G-rated version. I'm sure it was the R-rated, the PG-13 version at least. Please wake up.
21: Sveglia.
19: 6-1.
21: That's wake up in Italian.
19: They were down. They rallied. They came back. Geraldo Perdomo, 3-run homer. The bullpen did a fantastic job. Then the offense got kind of quiet again. They had chances in the latter third of that game to tie it up and send it to extras. So another, for a team that has kind of hit the wall here the last week and a half or so, I believe they're 3-10. Now in their last 13 games, go back and look to be sure.
20: Yeah, it did not like that.
19: I think they're 3-10 in their last 13. I'll go back and look for sure.
21: Somehow still over 500. They're going to have these parts of the season. Like, they're not a great team. They're going to have, but there is a growing trend with these starting pitchers that we're all concerned about.
20: And Vargas is the bright spot in this game because he extended his hitting streak to 27 games, breaking a major league record for a Venezuelan native.
19: Okay, I got it wrong. They've lost seven of their... They've won three out of their last 10. They've lost seven out of their last 10. They're not 3-10.
20: Got
19: they've,
20: it.
19: They've won
21: I three think if he 10. Breaks Gonzo's record, we should all get Vargas jerseys.
19: Who's paying for said jerseys?
21: D-Hall.
19: Derek, if you're listening, Vargas
20: more
19: makes...
20: speaking things into existence on the 4 o'clock.
21: What's it cost to get a Vargas jersey? Come on, if he breaks Gonzo's record, you got to give that guy some love. We should all come in here with a Vargas jersey.
19: I doubt they even sell Vargas jerseys. You'd probably have to make Vargas jerseys.
20: I didn't even consider
19: There's
20: that.
19: No way.
21: Greatest president of any of the sports teams ever. Come on, Derek Hall. What do we got? I'll buy him. What do we... get us some Vargas jerseys.
19: There is no way you can walk into the team shop and buy an Ildemar Vargas jersey. No way. Carroll, yes. Marte, sure. Perdomo, probably. Ildemar Vargas.
20: All right, I'm going to a game next weekend. I'll walk in and I'll do a little...
19: Check it out. Let me know. I bet the answer is no.
20: Some real on-the-ground journalism there happening. All right, NBA playoffs. The Timberwolves beat the Nuggets last night to advance to face the Spurs. Jaden McDaniels had 32 points and 10 rebounds. Here he is post-game discussing trying to get in Denver's head.
0: Jaden, were you trying to get into their heads during the series, or did you not care?
3: I just didn't care. Like, I said what I said. I'm not going to say it again, but I just don't care. Like, it's just how I am.
19: Wow. He got into something.
21: but listen.
19: Maybe not their head, but he got into something.
21: There's nothing I respect more than a guy that's going to talk the talk and then walk the walk.
19: Amen. Mm-hmm.
21: Like, if you can back it up, by all means, talk as much crap as you want if you can back it up. If you can't back it up, shut your trap. Shut your mouth. But if you're going to back it up the way he does, by all means, tell them that they've got no defenders and that they can't stop anybody. Because if you can back that up, then by all means, say what you want to say.
19: No Edwards, no DiVincenzo, no Sumo, and that still happened.
21: Does it say more about the Timberwolves or more about the Nuggets?
19: It might say more about the Nuggets. They've got some roster decisions to make this offseason, including potentially their coach, including Cam Johnson. Mitch and I were talking before the show.
21: They're moving on from him.
19: Yeah, I mean, they've got some money issues coming up. Nikola Jokic is probably getting an extension.
21: He
19: says he wants to stay. But yeah, they've got some issues.
21: How about my guy Dudley? He's the top assistant on that team.
20: Keep your eyes peeled.
21: Yeah, that's a colossal failure for the Denver Nuggets to not get out of the first round with Murray and Jokic.
19: You know what I'm hearing when he says that? That Jared Dudley's going to be filling in for me here on the Burns and Campo show. That's what I'm hearing when he says that.
21: He does love Arizona.
19: The Dudley and Gambo show.
20: That would be an interesting...
19: Jared Dudley, who once upon a time dropped the greatest singular soundbite in Burns and Gambo show history. I think he's...
21: Which one?
19: Gambo knows everything. Gambo's the source master. Gambo knows everything.
21: Mm-hmm. Oh, yeah, I remember that.
19: Yeah.
21: I remember that. Yeah.
19: I think Mitch is working. Otherwise, I'm sure he'd play it. Yeah, otherwise, I'd know he'd play it for us.
20: Yeah. All right. And then, I got to throw a bone to my boy because Terrence Shannon Jr. started in place of fellow Illini graduate Io DeSumo, and he had 24.6 rebounds and 2 steals. I almost wore my upside-down banner shirt today, but I decided to not bully Mitch in that way.
19: That's why he has the headphones in, because he knows we're talking about his Nuggets.
21: Listen, yes. I have a favorite Illinois player of all time. Marcus Liberty.
20: I know, it's such an interesting
21: loved him.
20: Pick.
21: I loved him. He was so great. He was so great. Wasn't he a great player at Illinois?
20: No, he was a great player.
21: Played
20: yes.
21: in the NBA for a number of years, and I think he played with Mitchy Mitch's Nuggets.
19: I have a favorite Illinois player of all time.
21: Who?
19: His name is E.J. Eddie Johnson, color analyst to the Phoenix Suns, who was a great Suns player back
21: in
19: the
21: day. By the way, happy birthday to E.J. today.
19: I didn't even know
20: really?
19: It was
20: his
19: birthday.
21: Happy birthday to Eddie Johnson.
19: How about that?
20: Happy
21: EJ,
20: birthday.
21: Happy birthday.
19: Happy birthday, E.J.
21: Yes.
20: All right, so
21: I guess how old he is?
20: Oh,
21: well, let's guess. Don't look at anything. Just guess.
19: 67.
21: You got it right on the money.
19: Did I really? Mm-hmm. Oh, wow.
21: He's 67
20: Game
21: years
20: over.
21: Old.
19: Check out the brain on Brad.
21: He old.
20: We had such a nice thing going, Gambo.
19: We were having such a nice 4
21: Have
19: o'clock
21: Have you ever
19: reset.
21: Known me to just be able to give somebody a compliment
19: no.
21: without
19: no.
21: like a little back?
19: No.
20: Literally never.
21: Happy birthday, EJ. You're great. We love you, man. You're old. Like, it's just,
20: I mean, you did it to Gonzo yesterday, too. So
19: what else is going on in sports?
20: All right, we'll run through the rest of the NBA playoffs. The Knicks beat the Hawks 140-89. Philly beat Boston 106-93.
21: Can you say that Knicks score again?
20: Yeah, absolutely. Yeah, they won 140-89.
21: How the hell did that happen?
19: I know we said we were going to run through this. Did you see the did you see the Mikal Bridges?
2: When was the last time you were part of such a one-sided game like this?
4: Yeah, when I was in Phoenix and I lost.
2: So this is a better memory.
4: Yeah.
19: Have you ever remembered being a part of a one-sided game like this? Yeah, but I was in Phoenix and we lost. I looked it up. Suns were down by 46 in that game against the Mavs back
21: in 2022. Yeah, we looked it up yesterday.
19: Yeah, 46.
20: Ugh, that is disgusting.
21: And the Knicks were at one time ahead by 60-something in this game?
19: Like that, yeah. I don't know what the biggest lead
21: Absolutely
19: was.
21: Absolutely crazy.
20: Yeah. Philly beat Boston 106-93 to force a game seven. Today's games, Pistons versus Orlando, starts right now. It is 4-2 Orlando leading. Orlando also leads that series 3-2.
21: By the way,
20: Prime Video.
21: Did you see that the Philadelphia Phillies players were at the 76ers game the other night?
20: And they booed them.
21: And they showed them on the big screen, and they freaking booed them.
20: Well, they're not
21: they
20: winning.
21: They booed the Phillies.
20: And it's Philly. We play the man on the street sound all the time.
21: Nobody hates their athletes more than Philly fans.
19: It's the most Philly thing ever.
21: Nobody hates their athletes more.
19: Yeah.
20: No, Cavs, Raptors in about 30 minutes from now. Cavs are up 3-2. Lakers, Rockets tonight at 6:30. Still no Kevin Durant in that one. Lakers lead 3-2.
19: So Orlando, LA, and Cleveland can all advance with wins tonight.
21: Okay, who wins the series, Lakers or Rockets? Go around the table here. Who wins?
19: Lakers.
21: Okay.
19: You?
21: I still think the Lakers are going to win, but man, there's a lot of people who think that Rockets are going to win this thing.
19: I think the Lakers still win.
20: I still think the Lakers
21: Austin Reeves is back.
19: Yes, that
21: he
19: helps.
21: He shook off the rust. He's got to play better.
20: And in some NFL news, the Colts are declining Anthony Richardson's fifth-year option for 2027. And in NCAA news, Braden Burris, Jaden Bradley, Koa Pete, and Tobu Waka have all received NBA Combine votes for an invite.
19: Okay.
21: I love a Waka.
19: There you go.
21: Think about a Waka on the Suns. I would love him on the Suns.
20: Okay, so I'll shout out our good friend and colleague, Kellen Olson, who wrote a phenomenal piece yesterday in which he talked about what the Phoenix Suns should do.
21: Did he say they should get a Waka?
20: No, he said they should get Merez Johnson Jr., that traitor. He left Illinois to go to Michigan and win the national championship, but he's exactly what they need. He's a physical, big-bodied guy down there.
21: Yeah, they could use that.
20: Mm. Mm-hmm. All right, with that, that's 4 o'clock.
19: Thank you, Lauren. When we come back on the Burns and Gambo show, Dylan Brooks' contract extension. Is it worth it? We'll talk about it next here on Arizona Sports.
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1: Hey, it's Luke. 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
19: Kipchar, this song for me, if you would, please. And then I'll play this Matt Ishbia cut from yesterday's Burns and Gambo show on Dylan Brooks.
9: Yes, I do. Dylan was a target in the Kevin Durant trade. Him and Jalen Green were two people that we coveted. Jalen for his immense youth, athleticism, and upside. Dylan for his grit, his toughness, his leadership, and his all-around winner mentality. And of course, we got Kamon and Rashear in the deal too. So it turned out to be fantastic. With that being said, I expect Dylan Brooks to be here. We want Dylan Brooks to be here, whether it's an extension. How do we do that? How do we make it so he wants to be here long-term? And I think he does. I know he does, actually, let me say it that way. And we've got to figure out how to make that all work. And so, yes, I do expect to figure out a way to keep Dylan long-term, because I do see him part of a championship team here in Phoenix over the next 3 to 4 years.
21: I don't want to say it ruffled feathers, but it had a lot of people discussing that. Because it's like, okay, if you're going to be good in 3 to 4 years, is Dylan going to be good in 3 or 4 years? He's eligible for a 4-year contract extension, $125 million. He's, what's he, 30 years old?
19: He's 30 now. 30 right now. Turn 31 in January. Yeah.
21: There are some people debating whether, is it worth it? Should you just let him play out next year and then let him go? Or is he that important to you? You know, there are certain guys you do keep around because of how important they are to what you do. I think Dylan is still a very good player. I didn't see any signs of decline. This year he was better offensively than he's been in years. I don't think he'll ever lose the edge that he has, but it just did seem like something that a lot of people were talking about was, oh, wow. I didn't think about giving Dylan Brooks a 4-year extension that would tie him up for the next 5 years to the Phoenix Suns.
19: Yeah, I was surprised that there was as much reaction to it, too. Not that I thought that bringing Dylan Brooks back was a no-brainer, but I kind of figured that bringing Dylan Brooks back was a no-brainer. Now, like we talked about yesterday, There's a limit to this, and there's you gotta color within the lines a little bit on this one. Do I want them to sign Dylan Brooks to the most money they possibly can over those 4 years? No, I think that would be a mistake. I think that would be too much money for a player who is very likely going to go through a decline when he hits age 33, 34. You don't want to pay for a player's worst years. You don't want to pay for the decline years. And I fear that a super expensive extension for Dylan Brooks would be doing exactly that. You'd be hoping that he doesn't age. You'd be hoping that his game doesn't age. And quite frankly, the evidence that we have is that a player hits about 34 or so and their skills just start to decline, right? And then so I think you have to confidently but carefully move forward with this. You want Dylan Brooks back. He's very important to your culture. He's very important to your team. I think there's a reason why this team went 30-19 when him and Devin Booker were kind of running the show for those first 50 games. But you also don't want to do anything that you're going to regret in year three when you could be gearing up for something special and instead you're paying a declining Dylan Brooks a lot of money. So confidently, but carefully explore what it might look like for an extension for Dylan Brooks.
21: Well, if you figure it out, what, 4 years for 125 is a little bit over $30 million a year.
19: Mm-hmm. Right. And with the cap going up, this percentage is going to go down.
21: Right. And by the end of it, the Beal money will be off. The money tied up to Beal will be gone.
19: It'll just be coming off, yeah.
21: Right at the end of that. So I wonder if you could look at it that way. Could you just play it out for a year and just see what happens?
19: You could, sure. You
21: risk free agency with him. You risk him leaving. But
19: based off of that soundbite we just played from Matt Ishbia, I don't get the impression that's what they're going to do.
21: I think Matt's one of those, we're going to take care of the guys we like. You're going to come in here and play hard. We're going to take care of you. If you love it here and you give me everything you have, I'm going to take care of you. And if you decline, then you decline. But as long as you give me everything you have, I think that's kind of what his promise is to the players, not the fans. The promise to the fans is we're going to play hard, we're going to be better, we're going to do all the little things. But I think the promise to the players is if you're giving me everything that I've asked you to give me so I look good in front of the fans, then I'm going to reward you. I'm going to reward you because you're my type of player.
19: Yeah.
21: I just think that's who Matt is.
19: To your point, too, about playing it out, and Mitch just pointed this out in our chat. Mitch, if you just want to jump on and make this point, because it's a very good one, the whole playing it out idea, that's kind of what they did with Kevin Durant, right?
0: Yeah, I was going to say, Gamba, do you remember the last time they were openly talking about, we're going to give him an extension, we're going to keep him here, he's fine. Didn't get signed. Went into the season.
21: Because he didn't want a one-year extension. He wanted the two-year. Thank goodness, right? He didn't want the 1 year. He was going to retire a son, play. If he was eligible for a one-year extension. But if he played that next year, then he would have been eligible for 2 years at a higher salary. So they played that out, thinking that they were going to re-sign him, and he was going to re-sign here. Thank goodness it didn't work out that way.
19: Thank goodness it didn't work out that way, and they didn't. I mean, it was considered. I remember that offseason where it was considered a formality at that point.
21: Because Curry had signed one.
19: He's getting a contract extension, and he's just going to wait the extra year so he can make the extra money, and thank goodness. And who knows, maybe a year from now, we'll be wishing they hadn't. But that's the thing about Matt.
21: But Durant is different than Brooks. Like, he wasn't their type of player.
19: But we didn't know that at the time. Well, when we were talking about getting Kevin Durant that contract extension,
21: that was before the year they did not make the play-in.
19: Nobody was putting their foot down and saying this is a bad idea. Nobody. Not you, not me, not anybody.
21: No, they got swept by the Timberwolves and like, okay, and then it all
19: went to hell in a handbasket.
21: Right.
19: But I don't remember anybody that summer saying, oh man, don't. You know, it was foregone conclusion. It was going to happen. He was going to get a contract extension a year from now. And this is where I wonder about Matt. Matt typically is somebody who, when he says he's going to do something, he does it.
21: Yes.
19: And to his great credit for that. But on this one, there is, I think, to your point, at least an argument to be made of maybe you should play it out. Maybe you should just let him go into the final year of his contract and see.
21: The negative would be something we've talked about with Brooks is like, if he's happy, you're going to get the very best of him. Like, do you want to not reward him for what he brought to Phoenix? Do you want to? I know it's a business. It's a business. But there is something about keep that guy happy and he'll do everything you want him to do.
0: Hindsight is 20/20, but they had a chance to extend Mark Williams after they acquired him. Are you happy they did not extend him?
19: Thrilled.
21: Yeah. Yeah.
19: Thrilled.
21: And they knew it was a risk.
19: Thrilled.
21: But there was a major injury risk there, too. There was an injury factor that.
0: And Brooks is coming off of a, for what it's worth, freak accident, fractured hand, but.
21: But not like Mark Williams. Mark Williams has never been healthy.
0: Too, for what it's worth.
19: True. There is this argument out there to be made for not doing. But here's what I was going to say about Dylan Brooks and his happiness. Okay, I understand what you're saying about a happy Dylan Brooks is a better Dylan Brooks. You can't center every single decision you make as an organization on keeping Dylan Brooks happy. You know what I mean?
21: No.
19: That cannot be. Matt Ishbia can't wake up in the morning and go, what am I going to do with my basketball team? Well, what would keep Dylan Brooks happy? I guess I better do that. You can't run your organization centered around one guy like that. You can't.
21: No, you just hope that he would not be a distraction if he didn't get the contract extension.
19: You hope.
21: You hope.
19: But if he did, all the more reason to not give him a contract extension, right? Why would I want to keep a guy who's going to be a problem if I don't give him a contract extension and is going to pout if I don't?
21: Gillespie and Goodwin come first. Gillespie and Goodwin will come first.
19: Yeah. When we come back on the Burns and Gambo show, the best hitter on the Arizona Diamondbacks this season, and you can't probably even buy his jersey in the team shop. Who would have guessed? That's next on Arizona Sports.
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0: I'm Mitch Varell. 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In Game 1 of their series against the Cubs, the Diamondbacks tried clawing their way back after an early 6-1 deficit. Unfortunately, they could not complete that comeback. Final score today, 6-5. Ildemar Vargas, though, can't be dissing drip now. Come on, Mitch. He pushed that hit streak to 27 games, 24 in a row, to start the season. He went 4-for-4 today and reached base 5 times. He's on fire, or dare I say, en fuego. Game 2 of the series is tomorrow afternoon at 11:20. In the NBA playoffs, we got 3 Game 6s on the docket. Right now in Orlando, Magic and Pistons, the 8 versus the 1. Oh, if the Magic win tonight, they advance past the Pistons. They'd be the first 8 seed to beat a 1 seed since the Miami Heat in 2023 beat the Bucks. Right now, it's Pistons 23, Magic 20. About 2 minutes to go in the first quarter in Orlando. Just about to tip off from Toronto, the Cleveland Cavaliers and the Toronto Raptors. Cavs up 3-2 in that series. And then the Lakers and Rockets, Lakers up 3-2 in that series. That one will tip off tonight at 6:30. 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
24: Here's the pitch. Swung on, hard hit ball. That's into center field, a base hit. The Ildemar magic continues here in Chicago, and he now possesses the second longest hitting streak in franchise history.
23: Crazy.
25: Incredible. Out of nowhere.
23: Out of freaking nowhere.
25: Some of Mike Kazin's like, I told you guys.
23: Oh, come on.
25: I told you guys.
23: Even in Mike Kazin's wildest dreams, like he never could have imagined.
25: Yes, I did.
23: That on May 1st.
25: Yeah.
23: Hey, Mike, we got Mike sitting right over here in this imaginary chair. Yeah. Hey, Mike, you going to tell me that you knew that on May 1st, Ildemar Vargas was going to be hitting 404?
25: Damn right I did.
23: Stop it,
25: Mike. I didn't know this, but it's now the longest hitting streak for a Venezuelan-born player.
23: Yes.
25: Which is pretty cool. He's a 34-year-old utility guy that's been around the block a few times on a bunch of different teams. The Diamondbacks, the Twins, the Cubs, the Pirates. You go look, there was some years he hit 196 and 150. What is going on here? What's the Fountain of Youth guy? Ponce de Leon? Did he make a deal with somebody? Like, you're Ildemar Vargas.
23: Wake up.
25: Yeah. You had back-to-back years where you hit 196 and 156. Like, what are you doing? What? Like, you're leading the major leagues in batting average? It's insane. Like, this stuff doesn't happen. Like, in spurts, it happens. Like, there was a Yankee in the World Series. Like, nobody ever remembers this guy. He lit it up for the Yankees. His name was Brian Doyle in the 70s. Mm-hmm. Nobody's listening right now knows who he is. Not one person. Not one person knows who Brian Doyle is. And he just went on this magical, like, tear in the playoffs and killed it. We've seen, like, Jeremy Lin on the cover of Sports Illustrated twice for, like, Linsanity. You know, the question is, like, can he keep this up? Can he keep this up?
23: Don't you think we kind of know the answer to that question, though? I mean, we just don't want to admit it. We don't want to say it.
25: I like where you're going.
23: We don't want to say it because it takes the fun out of it, and it takes some of the wind out of the sails, and it feels extremely disrespectful. But if you're asking,
1: and I'm what I assume you mean by this.
25: Okay.
1: Can he keep this up? Can he be a 400 hitter? No, he's not keeping that up. He's not keeping that up. I guess it depends on what you mean by can he keep this up? Can he continue to be a productive, way better than expected contributor to the Diamondbacks? That I think
25: he's not
1: going to
25: be the first 400 hitter since Ted Williams.
1: No.
25: What?
1: I will bet you a lunch at the Raw Raw Room that Ildemaro Vargas does not become the first 400 hitter in baseball since Ted Williams. I will bet you a lunch right now, Gambo.
25: Diamondbacks, Twins, Cubs, Pirates. Cubs, Washington. 2020, he had a 196 batting average. 2021, he had a 156 batting average. 2022, he hit 263. 2023, 252. 2024, he hit 246. Last year, he hit 270. And now at 34 years old, by the way, he'll be 35 on July 16th. He's almost 35. He decides to have the best year of his entire life. He's batting 404. The crazy thing is, he's got 6 home runs, which is by far the most he's ever had. It's actually tied for the most he's ever had. He's got 21 RBIs. He's going to smash his RBI record. It's like, what is going on? This isn't Corbin Carroll we're talking about.
1: No.
25: This is Ildemaro Vargas.
1: The most RBI he's ever had in a season is 31 he had with the Washington Nationals back in 2023. You mentioned the home runs. He had 6 back with the Diamondbacks in 2019. He's matched that total right now. The shame of it is that it comes during a stretch of Diamondbacks baseball where, unfortunately, he's been about the only good thing going on, and that's really too bad. You know, like there was one of the games against the Brewers. I think it was game 1, maybe game 3. I can't remember, where about the only reason to keep watching was to see whether he was going to get the hit late to keep the streak. Right.
25: The game was so bad. And he got one extra at bat because
1: remember. And he got the hit that extended the streak. It's a shame that they're not playing better while this is going on, because it would make it much easier to, if you can still enjoy it, you can still appreciate it. But I also think it's when they're losing 13-1 or when they're down today 6-1, it's like, hey, we got our brains beat in today, but Ildemaro Vargas got a hit. Yay. You know, it takes fun out of it.
25: Don't say JD Martinez.
1: Okay.
25: Don't say JD.
1: I won't.
25: Have we ever had
1: JD? I'm kidding.
25: Have we ever had anything like this in sports in Arizona? Like some journeyman, no name out of nowhere, just lights the world on fire for a month? Diamondbacks, Coyotes?
1: You would know more about the Coyotes than I would.
25: Where's Rich Nairn when I need him?

0: one.
1: Looking up Chris Johnson.
0: Look that up. I'm just trying to think. Is anybody, send it on Twitter. If there's anybody that can remember, it's like
1: or on the YouTube chat. Trent, if you're watching on YouTube,
0: Trent Olchin. Have we ever had a guy like what Linsanity did? That just, I mean, Yuta Tabusi never did anything that great. Have we ever had a like a Suns player that's just like lit it up for like a certain amount of games? I mean, it would be like a month though. It can't be like two games or three games. It's got to be like a month. Like, did we ever have anybody like that has done what Vargas has done?
1: Give me a minute.
0: All right, you're looking up Chris Johnson.
1: I'm looking up Chris Johnson.
0: I'm racking my brains to think of a player that might have gone on a tear for a little while.
1: It wasn't like he was hitting 404, but Chris Johnson from week 3 until week 8 of the 2015 NFL season, 110 yards, 83 yards, 103 yards, 122 yards, 109 yards. For a stretch there of about six games, it's not adding it for me.
0: The only thing about him is that he was a great running back with the Titans. Like he was a 2,000-yard rusher.
1: I know. It's
0: not like he's a, so. I don't know that you could use. I appreciate the effort. He wasn't a journeyman.
1: No, he wasn't.
0: He wasn't a scrap heap journeyman. I'm just got to be a Coyote. There's got to be a Coyote. There has to be a guy.
1: Came in and lit it up.
0: Just
1: like that.
0: Came in and lit it up for a few games and like wow, like look.
1: The 57 or the 27 game hit streak is tied for second and longest in franchise history. He only has Gonzo ahead of him now. He passed Goldschmidt today. Gonzo's ahead of him. He has 30. Gonzo's was 30 in 1999. Vargas is 3 behind. As you mentioned yesterday, you spoke to Gonzo and Gonzo's like, come get it. Take it. It's yours. I don't want to hold on to this record. I want him to break my record for the all time.
0: He said if anybody's going to break my record, I want it to be him. He's the most professional guy. Everybody likes him. Gonzo's rooting for him to break his record.
1: You mentioned
0: he's rooting for him.
1: The Venezuelan-born players, 27. That's the longest ever for a Venezuelan-born player. Longest hitting streaks to start a season in the last 90 years. In 1976, Ron LaFleur had a 30-game streak to hit to start the season.
0: I loved Ron LaFleur as a player.
1: 1937, G. Walker had a 27-game hit streak. What'd you think about him back in 1937?
0: You know, back in those days.
1: Mm-hmm. Did you get word by telegraph, Gambo, that G. Walker had a 27-game hit streak?
0: Horse and buggy, I think in 37, right? Horse and buggy?
1: The horseback mail carriers came by and let you know that G. Walker had a 27-game hit streak. And then Ildemar Vargas, the third longest hit streak to start a season in the last 90 years
0: Ron
1: of Major League Baseball.
0: LaFleur. Ron LaFleur as a player.
1: He's obviously not going to hit 400, but the idea that he could end up the season as a 300 hitter, can he do that? Can he be a regular in this lineup every single day and continue to contribute, not at a 400 level, but at a 300 level?
0: Why not?
1: I'm asking. I don't think there's any reason why
0: 300?
1: Not.
0: 300?
1: Yeah. He's never done anything like close to that in his career.
0: If you said, guess what his batting average is going to end up, I'd say 285. I don't know, but 300, I mean, it's just a little bit of a stretch. But if you say, I still 285 would be his best ever, right?
1: Career batting average is 257.
0: Yeah, I'm going to say his batting average is going to end up 285.
1: Okay. The warm weather is here. 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
14: All right, we got on the air a little late because of that Diamondbacks game today. They lost 6-5 to the Chicago Cubs, so we have not rolled out our Twitter poll question of the day until right now. So for the first and only time today, here is Lauren with the Twitter poll question of the day. Sorry, we didn't mean to cut your airtime off by a Diamondbacks game that ran really, really long.
15: Oh, I really take it personally.
14: Do you?
15: Yeah.
14: Should. More airtime for Lauren. I'm all for it. What's poll
16: question?
14: Good
16: night, everybody.
15: Oh.
14: Come on.
15: One more hour, Gambo.
14: Come on.
16: I'm good.
14: You can make it, Gambo. You really can.
16: I can do it.
14: You can do it. What do we got? What are we asking today? I don't even know.
15: Poll question today comes from the mind of Mitch.
14: Ah.
15: Mitchy Mitch. Are you familiar with
14: who
15: his
14: is
15: work?
14: To blame for the Denver Nuggets collapse to the Minnesota Timberwolves? Is it A, Nikola Jokic, B, Jamal Murray? Is that the question?
15: No. Sadly. Okay. I am interested in his answer to that, though. But it's about the Arizona Cardinals.
14: Okay.
15: And we're asking, as of right now, who would you rather have be the Cardinals' starting quarterback week one of the season? Carson Beck, Jacoby Brissett, Gardner Minshew.
14: Come on.
15: Aaron Rodgers.
14: There it is.
16: Aaron Rodgers should come in last place on this vote.
14: Aaron Rodgers better not get a vote. I want to see a big fat bagel goose egg donut hole next to his name on this one. Jacoby Brissett. I want him to be the week one starter.
16: Me too.
14: Mitch would win our little in-house bet, by the way, with Jacoby Brissett.
16: What'd you get for that?
14: Lunch. We all buy him lunch. We all chip in and buy him lunch.
16: There you go. He's like tomahawk steak? No. No, Mitch. No.
15: No.
16: You want Flower Child? We'll get you that.
14: Pizza, Flower Child, something like that.
15: 37% of our audience going with Carson Beck.
14: Okay. Okay.
16: Number two.
15: 33% going with Jacoby Brissett.
16: Okay, so that's 70%, only 30 left.
15: 26% going with Aaron Rodgers.
16: Now, a quarter of our audience wants that old, washed-up Aaron Rodgers here.
15: Uh-huh. 4% going with Gardner Minshew.
16: Danica Patrick's like, nope, hell no, he's not coming here.
14: Nearly seven times the people who voted for Gardner Minshew voted for Aaron Rodgers.
16: Nobody wants to see Gardner Minshew be the starting quarterback. Let's just call it.
14: Well, I know.
15: Well, I also don't want to see Aaron Rodgers be the starting
14: quarterback. Aaron Rodgers should be zero on this. But apparently he's not.
15: No. He's got a double-digit number next to him.
14: Wow. Okay. I don't get it.
16: Because there are people that are not diehard Cardinals fans that just get enamored with big names.
14: You think that's what it is?
16: How else would you explain it?
14: I could theorize that there are at least some people who think that Aaron Rodgers is just good enough to win them enough games to make them interesting next year.
16: Could they be former Packer fans that are here?
14: That too.
16: Now put up another question. Why the hell would you vote for Aaron Rodgers, the 26% of you that voted? For the 26% of you that voted Aaron Rodgers, why? We just want to know why. What is wrong with you?
14: What's wrong with you people? That's our poll question. You can find it on the Burns and Gambo Twitter page, at Burns and Gambo. One word is where it's at as we welcome you into this Friday edition here on Burns and Gambo. Talking about the Arizona Cardinals and this Aaron Rodgers story. We'll circle back to that coming up in the 5 o'clock hour. The draft is officially completely in the rearview mirror now. It's a week old. One story on The Athletic. And I've seen some harsh grades on the Cardinals draft class. I mean, it mostly good. You know, everyone kind of questions the Jeremiah Love value and Carson Beck in the third round. But for the most part, the reviews they're getting are good. One Athletic writer, and I'm not sure which one.
16: Analytics.
14: Looked at it from an analytics standpoint and gave the Cardinals a big, fat, F for their work in the draft.
16: Name is Austin Mock for The Athletic.
14: I'm familiar with him.
16: Austin Mock. By the way, he also gave the Bears an F and the Seahawks an F. He gave five Fs in his grades, five of them. He said, you know, I may have slightly different take than you are used to seeing on draft grades. I'm trying to find the teams that are going to gain the most surplus value. The actual on-field value a prospect has relative to their rookie contract salary. Out of their draft picks, team fits matters, of course, but at the end of the day, premium positions don't hit free agency very often, so teams need to find those cornerstone pieces in the draft. He says to expand on surplus value, take the difference between the NFL's five highest paid edge rushers and its five highest paid running backs. When you factor in those costs against rookie contract, using high picks on premium positions not only saves money against the cap, but it also provides a ton of roster flexibility. This is something you brought up several times, both before the draft and Jeremiah Love. He's going to be the seventh highest paid player in the NFL at running back. You're going to pay him $52 million. He's going to be getting paid more than the top free agents are getting, more than Kenneth Walker just got, who had a great year for Seattle and went to Kansas City. So the top free agents aren't getting this. So he's saying when you factor that in, the value of a position for the player based on your needs and where you are, he gives the Cardinals an F.
14: Okay, using that as your baseline for analysis, I can see why they got an F. Using just that alone, like they're basically saying how much value you should expect to receive from the positions, the players, the positions that you drafted. Now I can see why they would get graded very, very poorly because they took a running back in the first round, a guard in the second round, a defensive tackle in the fourth round. You know, like they just, in terms of premium positions, they really, outside a quarterback in the third, they really didn't draft one.
16: But here's the thing that's interesting. He says, I have little doubt that Jeremiah Love will be a good running back. But the Cardinals are in no position to get the most out of a back, given the current state of the roster. They've got issues on the offensive line at wide receiver. And that's before we get into the conversation over who's starting a quarterback. I'm not saying this is going to be identical to when the Giants selected Barkley, but that's where my mind keeps going.
14: Yeah, it is going to be, I'm not going to say it's the never-ending debate, but it will certainly go on for a while in terms of, you know, because people will... This is going to be so unfair. People are going to look at Jeremiah Love's production and they're going to compare it to the win-loss record of the Arizona Cardinals as if that's the only thing responsible for the Arizona Cardinals win-loss record. That's not,
16: I know,
14: that's not fair, but I think that's going to happen. In a, not across the board, but I think by some people, they're going to say, yeah, you drafted a running back with the third overall pick, and look at that. You went 4-13 in year one. Oh, what were you thinking?
16: Think of Archie Manning.
14: I don't think that's fair.
16: Thinking of Archie Manning?
14: And I think that's going to happen. We'll find out. We're going to find out if the Cardinals took a big swing, made a big miss. The value thing is going to be debated for years to come.
16: Are we going to find out? Jeremiah Love rushes for 1,200 yards, catches 30 passes, wins Rookie of the Year. They go 3-14. What did we find out?
14: I think we'll find out over the course of his 4 or 5 year contract.
16: Okay, that's fair. That's fair.
14: Not in year. We won't find out squat in year one. By year three, we'll know. We'll know whether it was worth it or not. We'll know whether they made the right choice or not, or whether they misappropriated value.
16: What player do you compare him against? Avril Reese? Mauanoa?
14: Yes, yes. Reuben Bain, probably. I mean, those are probably...
16: Tampa was thrilled to get him, by the way.
14: I mean, I'm just going off the Gambo 5. Those are the three they could have had that were on the 5, right?
16: Yes.
14: That they didn't...
16: Yeah. The number one on their board, when they got to their pick, was Love. Number two was Bailey. Number three was Mauanoa. Number four was Reese. Number five was...
14: Reuben Bain. So we go with the three on the Gambo 5 that were available. I will compare him to those. When we come back on the Burns and Gambo show here, we turn our attention back to the Arizona Diamondbacks. How many innings into the game does Ryan Nelson need to pitch tomorrow to help the Diamondbacks get a win? Can you give us 8, Ryan? Can you give us 8? That's next on Burns and Gambo.
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19: Hello?
20: Hey, sis. 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
19: 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Let's see. Diamond pendant. 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
0: This Mother's Day, save up to 50% on timeless gifts for mom,